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1: Hey, it's Becky, and we've been slowly tackling projects around the house. 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
10: And remember, these men are killers.
11: Be the Batman.
12: You Batman. You very, very Batman.
13: Oh, you men are all alike.
14: You need a man.
15: I'm manly man Bill St. James with a look at men in the Time Warp. He's

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Just too bad we own everything. I'm kidding. My mom always did call us pictures, you little pigs. Let your old man try to eat, watch TV, and talk to you. No way. Honey, you like that steak? My mom said the only reason men are alive is for lawn care and vehicle maintenance. That's it.

0: What's what?
1: That article about candidates for the city council.
0: Well, what's special about it? It's the same fellas that always run.
2: Every one of those candidates for city council is a man.
0: Well, that's why they call them council men. It does seem to fit.
2: I think that's awful. Why don't they have women running for council?
0: Because one of them might win.
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4: It's men only in the Time Warp. Hey, Jerry, how come there aren't any women in this bar?

0: 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And our man-sized time warp will continue right after this.
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0: Jack Lemmon and Walter Matthau, they're both grumpy old men.
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talking? I was dating for a while. I was dating a transvestite. And my mother said, marry him, you'll double your wardrobe. Oh, you don't know. That I was dating a football player. They are so, did you ever date a football player? They are so stupid. We'd get into an elevator. He'd press the buttons. He would look for gum. The elevator was a boom. We once were in an department store. He saw a sign that said wet floor. He did. Oh, you don't know. He went for a hemorrhoid examination. They found a brain tumor. That man was...

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0: And I know women are curious about men. Women want to know what men are thinking. I can tell you the truth if you would like to know what men are really thinking. Nothing. We're not thinking anything. We're just walking around, looking around. We like women. We want women. But that's pretty much as far as we thought. That's why we're honking car horns, yelling from construction sites. These are the best ideas we've had so far.
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0: Men.
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2: All right, I suppose I'll have to stay and look after the cattle and the men for you.
1: Just the cattle. I'll take care of the men.
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0: Ramblin' Man. From the Allman Brothers Band, as we say goodbye to the men.
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0: And hey, tough guy, don't forget to check out Time Warp on Facebook. 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
7: Looking at all the movies from 1977, right now the most popular movies are about outer space. 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
0: Hi, I'm Bill St. James. 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
6: 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The Yanks won the series in six games.
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0: are the champions from Queen. 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
1: Well, honey, don't point and say nothing to JJ. 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Married woman.
0: Now more from the year of one of the biggest selling albums of all time, Fleetwood Mac's Rumors. It's 1977 in the Time Warp.

0: 1977.
1: Comedian Groucho Marx is dead at the age of 86. The wisecracking, bushy-browed Marx, who along with his brothers kept audiences laughing for over 50 years, succumbed to a two-month battle with pneumonia at Cedars-Sinai Hospital in Los Angeles. More news after this.
0: You're in a time warp to 1977.

0: Boston's Four played long time. And we'll continue with the year Major Frank Burns disappeared from MASH because the actor Larry Linville quit when 1977 returns to the Time Warp.
1: Why do people take an instant dislike to me?
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0: Smokey and the Bandit, Annie Hall, Star Wars. They're all at the Enormoplex in our 1977 time warp. And let's not forget, Empire of the Ants, starring Joan Collins.

0: 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When Time Warp continues.
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2: Hi, everybody. I'm Bill St. James with our musical game show, Who's Playing? Listen and tell us who's playing bass on this famous track from the Jimi Hendrix Experience. Here's a hint. It's not Noel Redding. Let's listen.

Along the Watchtower from Jimi Hendrix. The first entry in our musical game show, Who's Playing? Who played bass on that track? Well, it wasn't Jimi's regular bass player, Noel Redding. It was actually Jimi Hendrix himself. During the recording session, Redding became angry over the way things were going and walked out. So Jimi decided to keep things moving by playing the bass part himself. This next track is from The Doors. Who's playing harmonica? Here's a clue. It's not one of The Doors, but a guy who made it big both as a solo artist and as a member of a pop group. The answer after we listen to Roadhouse Blues in the Time Warp.

The Door is with Roadhouse Blues as our Who's Playing game continues in the Time Warp. Our question is, who played harmonica on that track? It wasn't Jim Morrison or any member of The Doors. It was actually John Sebastian, way before Welcome Back and after the success of his band The Lovin' Spoonful. You won't find his name on the album. He's credited under the pseudonym G. Puglisi. Now, for our last Who's Playing number. It's the Beatles from the White Album, and we want to know who's playing drums. You'll hear the whole truth right after we listen to Back in the USSR on Time Warp.

0: on Time Warp, the Beatles, and Back in the USSR with some mighty fine drumming from Paul McCartney. Well, that's it for Who's Playing? You've won a copy of the Time Warp home game. Up next in the Time Warp, it's Saturday morning TV from 1985. So don't go away.
1: Time Warp.
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0: You're up early watching Saturday morning TV from 1985 on Time Warp. And it's time for my favorite, Turbo Teen.
1: It was a stormy night when a bolt of lightning forced me off the road. My car skidded into a government laboratory where a top-secret experiment was underway. I swerved into the path of Dr. Chase's molecular transfer ray, causing me and my car to become one. The incredible Turbo Teen!

0: Smoking in the Boys Room from Motley Crue as we turn off our 1985 TV. And when Time Warp returns, we'll be so lonesome we could cry. So you don't want to miss that.
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0: Huh. I'm Bill St. James, and it's all girl talk in the Time Warp. 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
1: Talking to girls, I can never remember the right sequence of things you're supposed to say. It's like I'd meet a girl and say, "Hi, was it good for you too?" And if a girl ever spent the night, you know, I'd wake up in the morning and then try and get her drunk. So what I've done is I've memorized a routine. So listen, you want to come over to my place? 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
1: Now more women's issues in the Time Warp.

0: Women workers do present problems, Joan. 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Most of them are working on their first industrial jobs, Joe. 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A foreman will always have the eternal feminine to contend with, Joe.
1: Time Warp. 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
8: You're different from other girls. 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You're almost like a man.
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good, you have to wait for the phone to ring, right? 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Howard Johnson's again, hooray, hooray. 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
0: 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Time Warp was produced by Dan Fermento and Rob Frankel. Written and produced by Frank Guida. Programmed by Tom Powell. Executive producers John McConnell and Andy Denemark. Copyright 2026. I'm Bill St. James with the answer to the trivia question we never asked, Gaines Burgers. 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

0: 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So I bought a bunch of them, and I'm offering them at a very attractive price, so come on over and check them out. 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We have a pre-owned firearm section that is always getting customers' attention with very brisk sales and new offerings coming out on a daily basis. 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
1: Hello, everyone. This is Jim with Roosters Firearms. I recently received a tip that Smith & Wesson will be discontinuing one of their models from new sales in California. The Military and Police short-barreled, 5-shot, 38 caliber revolver with a Crimson Trace laser will be phased out in California. So, I bought a bunch of them, and I'm offering them at a very attractive price, so come on over and check them out. Hey, and here's another tip, and this is a good one. Kel-Tec has re-entered the California market with handguns. They have a new 9mm pistol out at a very attractive price. I just ordered a couple of them today to see how sales go on them. And if things work out, we'll get a lot more of them in. 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Also, now's the time to bring in that old gun and let us turn it in.

0: cash for you. 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

0: 30 days. That's one winner per household per 30-day period. 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Younger winners' prizes are the property of legal guardian and only awarded with a parent or guardian name at completion of contest. 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
1: Enjoy.

0: You had a busy weekend. I remember you telling me birthday party, in-laws. Did you drink at all? Do you drink when your in-laws are around, or do you try to be on your best behavior?
1: No, I really don't drink that much anymore.
0: Oh, you quit, huh?
1: I didn't quit. I just stop. I mean, like, you know, like, it's just, I don't know. I don't like the way I sleep when I have alcohol.
0: What is that? By the way, yeah, you sleep like crap after you drink alcohol.
1: One glass of wine, I sleep great. Two glasses of wine, I sleep like crap. I mean, it's just a slippery slope.
0: No, I know. I've got the
1: same goes for one beer, two beers. You know, but I tend to drink a higher ABV beer. So
0: you're not going to do this, but I'll tell you this right now. You throw a little 420 at the end of that beers at the end of the night.
1: No, I won't do that.
0: Sleep like a baby.
1: That's what makes me freak out.
0: Like a baby.
1: I'm paranoid, man.
0: But you're not going to do that. You know, I'm not hanging out with kids.
1: Never do that. I've done it. I did it on accident in my youth, and I...
0: You slept good, didn't you? No, put you right to sleep.
1: But up until the moment that you finally slip off into that sleep, very paranoid. Very paranoid. I don't want to do that. So I went to a birthday party. Here's the weird part, and this has happened twice in the last couple of weeks. And my daughter turns 13 in a couple of weeks. She went to a 13-year-old's birthday party. And she also had a flag football year-end pizza party with her team. And my wife says to me, she's like, hey, you got to take her to the pizza party. You got to stay there. And I look at my daughter when I pick her up. I'm like, you don't want me staying at this pizza party, do you? She's like, no. I'm like, okay, I'll drop you off.
0: Okay, so let me, I got questions. I have questions. Hold on, before you get to the next thing.
1: We had the same conversation, and my wife is like, I mean, she's like, she's going to be 13 soon, right? And my wife is like, you got to stay at this birthday party because other parents are going to be staying there, and it's at the ocean, she might drown. I'm like, okay, listen, like,
0: she's first worried more about what the other parents are going to think about you guys as parents if you don't stay there, then she may drown.
1: Right. So when I asked her about the pizza party last week, I was like, are there any other parents there? And she's like, I don't think so. Let me ask. And so she starts texting the friends that have the phones. And she's like, hey, are your parents going to be there? And they're like, no, they're just dropping us off. And I'm like, yes, this is how this should be at your age.
0: Yes.
1: You know, like
0: the teen part. There will be supervision, right? You do talk to the parents that are supervising and hosting the party.
1: There's
0: right?
1: nobody to supervise. It was the coach, okay?
0: Or the coach. You talk to an adult. Whoever's...
1: By the way, was a teenager herself. But you know what? It's fine. You know? Like, the coach was a senior in high school.
0: Wait, you're just going to drop your kid off with some senior in high school?
1: Coach was a girl.
0: Okay.
1: So, if the coach was a boy, it would have been a lot different.
0: Really weird. Okay.
1: California, man.
0: Did she have a good time? And did you get in trouble for not staying?
1: I did not get in trouble for not staying. In fact, I called my wife immediately after I dropped her off. I said, listen, I'm not going to be the creep that sits in the corner of the pizza joint, like watching people have a party that are teenagers and girls. She's like, good call.
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0: parents, if you got a teenager, applaud. Yeah, that's the usual response. This weak, feeble, barely get it out. That's what teens do to you. They just suck the life force right out of you, don't they? I got a 15-year-old boy at home. Let me tell you, there's nowhere in the Bible does it mention how old the devil was when he rejected God's authority. But if I made a guess, 15, that would be my guess.
1: Not what an attitude.
0: Says to me when we're eating dinner, he goes, you know, Dad, I just thought of this. I'll be driving in a year. That innocent remark kept me awake for 6 weeks. Isn't that the most frightening thing in the world? It's even more frightening when you're looking out the living room window, you see him on his bicycle, pop a wheelie, and plow right into a mailbox. Oh, quick, honey, get the keys. Let's let him drive today.
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4: This happened in outside Spokane, Washington, in a place called Cheney. A kid was riding a dirt bike up and down the street. It looks like it's like a subdivision type place, okay? Like there's a lot of homes, not a lot of space, very similar driveways and landscaping. I mean, it looks like a planned community. And this kid riding his dirt bike up and down the street. And then Wendy Clemente gets mad at the kid because maybe the kid cut her off or something like that. So then he pivots and he starts driving the dirt bike down the sidewalk when people start hearing the horn from Wendy Clemente's car honking. And they come out and they start, of course, instead of helping out the situation, they come out and start videotaping the situation.
1: Gotta post it.
5: This lady's crazy.
1: Somebody's honking the horn at the kid?
4: Yeah. So honking the horn at the kid. The kid's like, oh, man. Then she turns, like, turns to try to hit the kid while he's on his bike. So then he pivots up to the sidewalk. And then he starts heading down the sidewalk. She then drives up onto the manicured landscaped sidewalk.
5: Yep. Oh, my God.
4: And she's, like, hauling ass down the sidewalk. Like, the landscaping and everything. Like,
5: no kidding.
4: Like
5: oh my God!
4: Literally going like a good, I don't know, 30 miles an hour.
1: Chasing down the kid on the bike?
4: He stays on the sidewalk. She realizes, oh no, there's people out here filming. Then she pivots back onto the street and then they're chasing each other down the street. It is pretty scary looking. I'll share the video.
1: What would you do? Would you follow that person? You have kids.
4: Yeah, I would.
1: If you had the video, I would call 911. I would follow the person at a safe distance and say, like, dude, I've got video. This person needs to be arrested.
4: Yeah.
1: They need to lose their license.
4: Video is the new gun, by the way, because you can't use guns in places like Washington. But in Texas, I know what I would have done. I would have shot out her tires. For sure.
1: You can still have
4: like whatever this kid did. Huh?
1: You have more gun rights in Washington and in California.
4: I know, but you're not listening to a subdivision.
1: But I got to be honest with you. It's not much. Yeah. It keeps going the way it's going. Yeah. No, yeah.
4: I mean, come on. I know Washington, okay? Like, subdivision in suburban Spokane is not going to be okay with you.
1: But you also know this is on the east side of the state, which is very different than the west side of the state.
4: Yeah, still, it doesn't matter. It's subdivision. That's where the liberals from the left side, the... Yeah, from the... No, the

0: Yeah, the left side of the state moved to be the right side.
1: In the subdivisions.
0: Yeah, they're like, oh, man, you get so much for your money over
1: there.
0: Don't
1: we all live in a subdivision for the most part, though?
0: I do.
1: I do.
0: No, not everybody does.
1: No, not everybody, but most people live in a neighborhood, right?
0: Yeah, I guess so. Of some sorts. After she fled the scene after trying to unsuccessfully run the kid down, she was found allegedly attempting to break into a nearby home. She told deputies when she was asked, she was driving around with her dog looking for other dogs to socialize with and stopped at the house because she saw dogs in the yard.
1: Yeah.
0: She's drinking. She's drinking.
1: Did they tase her?
0: Initially, she denied being impaired and said she didn't recall the incident in which she drove up on the sidewalk. And then the cops were like, well, look at this video that was just posted on Facebook. Is that the car that we're standing in front of right now? And she's like, oh, yeah. And yes, I have been drinking some alcohol. When they went to arrest her, she attempted to try to kick the deputy while being placed into the... Too bad that's not on video. Because it's funny how she was attempted to kick. Kicking and attempting to kick are two different things. I would have liked to have seen that S show take place. It was when she was being placed in the patrol car. She faces charges including DUI, assault, and trespassing. How about attempted murder, dude? She was running down a kid on a dirt bike on a sidewalk in a subdivision in suburban Spokane. God. Too lenient.

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3: Good morning with your Central Coast headlines. I'm Ben Hayes. Drivers traveling along Profumo Canyon Road should plan for extra time as San Luis Obispo County Public Works conducts major road repairs that could delay commutes through November 4th. The county's Public Works Department began repairs August 4th as part of their ongoing storm recovery program following damage back in 2023. Repairs are designed to reinforce the side of the roadway that was washed away. Public Works officials say drivers should expect delays of up to 30 minutes and are advising people to either take an alternate route or plan ahead. KSBY says automated license plate readers are in Morro Bay and have caused concern for some people. The city currently has 10 Motorola Solutions cameras with one under repair stationed around the city. The cameras are motion activated to take pictures and they're not constantly recording. Morro Bay Police Chief Amy Watkins says the cameras provide the vehicle plate number, the color and make and model of the vehicle. Watkins said the information goes directly to their police department and not Motorola. Reporter Jason Campidonia says Governor Gavin Newsom is trying to fight off what he calls an attack against the California Coastal Commission.
4: The 12 members appointed by state politicians have recently been under the microscope of the Trump administration. Newsom is now asking Californians to attend upcoming public meetings and let the feds know just how important the Coastal Commission is to the state. Newsom says it's time to give the Trump administration an earful, calling the review of the commission bogus. The feds may ultimately remove some of California's authority to review federal oil and gas projects. Also, it may pause some federal funding.
3: And SpaceX marking its 50th West Coast rocket launch of the year after sending 24 Starlink satellites into orbit Saturday. The Falcon 9 lifted off from Vandenberg Space Force Base carrying 24 satellites, all of which were successfully deployed. You're up to date with local and state news with your Central Coast headlines. I'm Ben Hayes.
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0: We constantly talk about things that annoy us. Things that people are doing, how things have changed. And I realize I'm starting to sound like my father and my grandfather and his father and his grandfather because, oh, back in my day. But there are some things that people are doing, I should say norms that people are ditching, I guess, that sound kind of progressive or for the good. This was on Reddit. I saw this article. And people are no longer deciding to have expensive weddings. They're buying a house instead. That is a smart choice. Right? Yeah, I know.
1: God, if I was 20 years younger.
0: I lucked out. We got a great deal. We did. We were able to pay for our wedding before we even had it. We saved a lot of money. I think I paid probably less than half of what you were. Well, I don't know if you paid for your own. You probably, your in-laws are probably really nice people who paid for yours. Congratulations, you got those. I didn't get that lucky, but but that's okay.
1: I'd much rather have taken it. If we had the money for our wedding, like there's a house, because we got married like during the financial crisis of the real estate boom, you know, or bust, I guess it was. And there were houses that were selling for so cheap. And there's this house on Meineke in San Luis Obispo. That house has to be worth like $1.4 million. And our landlord at the time, she's a realtor. And I was asking her, I was like, how much for that house?

0: because they her family owned the house that they were selling.
1: Is this the one you lived at and then they tore it down and built another house there?
0: Right, right. No, no, that's not the house. There was another house that was for sale that was I want to say it was a two-bedroom, two-bath, but it was over on Meineke, which is a great, great street to have. Because, I mean, even if you would have sold it later on and right. moved up to a bigger house, we would have been A-OK.
2: Should have, could have, right?
0: Like, she's like, oh, that one's selling for $230. $230, because it was
2: there was a house in San Luis Obispo
0: yes.
2: for $230,000.
0: That house is probably worth $1.4 million.
2: It's at least a million, yeah. even though it's small.
0: Right.
2: Because I mean, I've seen it years ago. Well, I mean, it's been...
0: Yeah, but the property that it's on is yeah. just insane.
2: Oh, really?
0: Like, it's a great piece of property. And, I mean, if you know San Luis Obispo, Meineke is right next to the college. I mean, like, you could have sold it to rich-ass dad from Orange County without sight unseen and then moved
2: and
0: into
2: and gave him
0: nice
2: a screaming
0: mansion.
2: Deal. And yeah.
0: yeah. Yeah, yeah. So yeah. I mean, like, and the problem was the down payment at that time and the trust on the banking side of things. Like, if we were to take the money from the wedding and move that into a down payment, a nice little 10% down payment, there would have been no questions asked. Especially because we knew the owner and the realtor of the property. Like, it would have been perfect. But nah, we're like, oh no, we're cool renting. That was dumb. Dumbest decision ever.
2: More guys are sitting to pee. I don't think that's a bad thing.
0: I could give you a pass. Okay, I guess I could give you a pass if you're standing all day, but you got to prove to me that you're standing all day. A lot of people say they stand all day and they're not standing all day.
2: Part of the issue here is it's not about standing all day. It's about the size of the toilet. Now, the old school little tiny toilets, you can't sit and pee on those. Those are very uncomfortable. I mean, it's very small. But the nice oversized toilets, which most of the toilets are nowadays, it's very comfortable. You got all kinds of room there. You sit down. You don't have to worry about cramming anything down a hole. It's actually a nice experience.
0: The elongated.
2: If it's a little toilet, I'm not sitting on that thing. No way. I'm standing. Even if it's in the middle of the night.
0: Hotels that my wife makes us stay in when we go on vacation. She wants to, I want to stay in a historic hotel. I want to stay in a historic... Well, you know what comes to the historic hotel?
2: Little toilet.
0: Historic toilet.
2: But your wife's a little person.
0: A historically small toilet.
2: But she's a little person. Bobby doesn't bother her. Just like flying coach doesn't bother her because she doesn't need the leg room.
0: And I always like look at the place and I'm like, oh yeah, this looks great. You know, and I don't even think about the bathroom until we walk into the room and I'm like, oh. That one low to the ground, two super small.
2: Yeah. This Never is mind. Some stupid thing I saw on Reddit called societal norms that people are ditching in 2026. This one I don't agree with, and that is saying bless you when people sneeze. What happened to us as a society that we can't be polite and sympathetic? It's COVID. Before COVID, bless you, are you okay? Somebody would sneeze, are you okay? Now, oh my God. Get away from me. You knew when you woke up today that you were sick and you still went out in public and you're going to kill us all. Get away from me.
0: I never understood the reason why we bless people when they sneeze, but when they cough, we say nothing. Because yeah. coughing is far more painful than sneezing.
2: And sneezing is actually refreshing.
0: Yes, tingle. I know. It's got a good feeling to it. Like, bless you. Like, why am I blessing you when you just had a good thing happen to you? I mean, regardless, yes, most of the times you got to blow your nose afterwards. But the coughing, like when people are having coughing fits, people are so rude. Like, you should see my family. They turn on each other when somebody's got a bad cough. Man,
2: ever since COVID.
0: They're like,
2: this is what COVID has done to our society.
0: What are you doing? Stay away from me.
2: Yes.
0: Why aren't you on the other side of the house?
2: Where before, if somebody was having a coughing fit, you would run to them. You would say, oh my God, are you okay?
0: No,
2: do you need some water?
0: No.
2: I've done it. I've seen people. People have done it to me.
0: That's before COVID. Even before COVID, people are like, oh, you're coughing. Get away from me.
2: Yeah. It's ruined.
0: We never say bless you. We never wish them well. We just wish them away.
2: So my new mission is to make a big deal about somebody coughing or sneezing in a good way.
0: Bless you.
2: Oh
0: but
2: God,
0: but then
2: you
0: I've
2: okay?
0: tried it before. I've tried. I've tried to bless somebody when they have a coughing fit. Bless you. And it just doesn't resonate because it's not traditional. So.

0: People are like, what are you busting me for?
1: Hey, we're changing awesome
0: to bitching.
1: We can change blessing into anything.
0: Okay.
1: We can bless anybody.
0: Blessing for cops, not
1: How do you ever get a dirty look on a bless?

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2: 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Your

0: 4-2 victory. Everywhere else, West Coast squads took some lumps. Los Angeles Dodgers dropped a 4-2 contest to the Arizona Diamondbacks. Giants fell to the Tigers 3-1. And the Los Angeles Angels got pummeled by the Miami Marlins 12-3. Over on the golf course, a clutch finish at the PGA Tour's Wyndham Championship in Greensboro. 24-year-old Michael Brennan fired a sizzling 6-under-64 on Sunday, pulling away with 5 straight birdies to finish at 22-under-par. This is the second PGA Tour title for Brennan and dramatically vaulted him into the FedEx Cup playoffs. Around the training camps in the NFL, injury bugs starting to bite as teams ramp up intensity. New Orleans Saints veteran defensive end Cam Jordan suffered a hamstring injury during practice and is undergoing further medical evaluation. Carolina Panthers wide receiver Xavier Leggett was carted off after awkwardly landing in the end zone. Initial evaluations point to a stinger rather than being long-term structural damage. Meanwhile, Denver Broncos fans held their breath when star receiver Jaylen Waddle exited practice early, but Sean Payton eased concerns, labeling it as simple muscle tightness. You can always trust whatever Sean Payton says. There's your Monday morning sports.
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EVENING to 805-543-3693.

0: This is kind of a disturbing story. I'm going to give you the heads up right now because I would be so upset if this happened to my, especially my mom. This guy's mom passed away and she wanted to donate her body to science. And they ended up using her as a bomb testing. They ended up blowing her up. How messed up is that? How is that science? He's suing the company after he found out that she was blown up.
1: Jeez. I'm sorry, but all I can think about is... I'm sorry, I shouldn't laugh about this. But the movie Better Off Dead, when they blow up that their friend's mom on accident because he's trying to figure out ways to he unsuccessful, and it's been a long time since I've seen the movie, so you could correct me on the 805 beer text.
0: I don't know if I ever saw that. John Cusack is in it.
1: Yeah, John Cusack. Sorry to blow up your mom, Kenny. And I don't even know if the guy's name was Kenny. But he's like, and it's John Schneider, the guy that is the producer of all those kids' TV shows on Nickelodeon, that's the actor. And he's like, oh man. So like it's just this scene, and then it cuts to them riding in the car. He's like, oh, sorry, I blew up your mom, kid. And when you're talking about somebody's mom blowing up, that's all I could think about. That's just the worst person of me is.
0: No, it's not. It's just that's how you handle trauma.
1: Yeah, I do laugh.
0: You don't think about you haven't thought about your mom once yet, have you? You're just thinking about Kenny's mom.
1: Yeah, I'm just thinking about the mom from Better Off Dead, for sure, for sure.
0: By the way, I saw something on Facebook your mom posted. She was out having a girls' weekend somewhere at Palm Springs. Yeah, she looks. She's doing great. By the way, your mom looks great. I know she lost your stepdad last year.
1: Yeah, about a year ago.
0: So good. I'm glad she looks like she's doing good.
1: Yeah.
0: Anyways, back to this really depressing story about this poor lady. Well, I mean, she's dead, but it's her son. I mean, okay, I'm going to play this audio. I know it's going to probably be really depressing, but this guy, the son, is now suing this company that she donated her body to, thinking it was going to go to science.
2: Hi, Delta Associates.
0: Oh, wait, that's the wrong one. Sorry.
3: She was then supposedly strapped in a chair on some sort of an apparatus, and a detonation took place underneath her to basically kind of get an idea of what the human body goes through when a vehicle is hit by an IED.
4: Every time I would dream about my mom, I told you she was a quiet person. This person in my dream was angry.
0: That sucks. The last thought you have of your mom is that she got she was blown up. I mean, that's terrible. And shouldn't there be some kind of disclaimer? I mean, shouldn't there? Maybe there was, but it doesn't sound like there is if he's suing the company. I don't know. I always thought about that. You know, are you an organ donor?
1: No, I'm not giving any of my organs. I've heard there's all kinds of like.
0: I could have bet anybody a lot of money, and I know I would have got that one right. There's no way he's an organ donor. I'm an organ donor.
1: Nobody wants my organs.
0: Well, they took my dad's eyes. And they gave him to a blind person. They can see now.
1: The way I feel about my eyes recently,
0: I don't know if that's true, but I know he donated his corneas, but I have no idea if anybody's seeing because of it.
1: Okay. For the people that are also wondering about, gee, I'm really sorry we blew up your mom from Better Off Dead, I have it. Do you want to hear it for contextual purposes?
0: Yes. I think it's got to be better than what we just listened to. So go right ahead, please.
1: Okay. This is for contextual purposes.
0: This is...
1: Okay.
0: I didn't mean to blow up your mom.
1: This is not being insensitive. This is just a reference to a movie that came out in
0: Better
1: the 80s.
0: Better Off Dead, John Cusack.
1: This was the only laugh out loud moment of this movie, if I remember correctly. Oh. Hold on a second. Jeez.
0: Boy, you really screwed the pooch on this,
1: well,
0: didn't you?
1: Why is it not recognizing the plug-in?
0: All right.
1: There we go. Okay, hold on a second.
0: I tell you what we could do is play a song. And then you can play it after.
1: No, I got it right here.
0: Okay.
5: Jennifer, this is fabulous liqueur.
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1: Mrs. Smith, no, wait. She lights a cigarette. Because he's trying to.
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0: 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Jeff and Jeremy in the morning.
1: You can really tell who is a morning person and who is not.
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0: Jeff and Jeremy.
1: Jeff just told us that he got a massage from a man, which is very uncomfortable hearing. And he didn't enjoy it.
2: The place I went to be fair, I had no choice. I mean, it was like, this is your guy doing your massage.
3: Damn, what was the guy wearing when he was giving you the massage?
2: I think he was wearing a polo shirt and khaki shorts. I think. I don't know. Why?
1: I know you wanted to run, but you were like, I'm just going to do this.
3: Just go to a happy place in your head.
2: I think what you guys are worried about by this is that you might like it.
1: No. I'm not going to like it.

0: Larry the Cable Guy is hosting a syndicated comedy clip series. So basically, this, I guess, it's called American Mayhem. And the show has an order of 52 weekly episodes already. So he's going to do this for a year.
1: I can't even believe he's still relevant. I feel like it's been over 20 years since I've heard his name.
0: Well, I can't believe this concept is still relevant.
1: Get her done!
0: It's going to feature humorous real-life clips from around the United States, and they're going to be introduced and guided by Larry's trademark humor. He's also going to be joined by another soon-to-be-announced partner on this one. 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I mean, like, America's Funniest Home Videos can't... My kids like to watch America's Funniest Home Videos. They actually like the setup and all that stuff. But, and you have the ability to watch your favorite host. Who's the best host of America's Funniest Home Videos?
1: I don't know. Who are the hosts? Oh, there was the guy from Full House. Bob Saget. Yes.
0: Then there was, I believe...
1: I think I only watched it when Bob Saget did it.
0: What?
1: Carlton. Is Carlton the...

0: current host from...
1: Yes, Carlton's the current... He's the worst. He's the worst.
0: Oh, is he?
1: Host,
0: okay.
1: By far.
0: And then that other guy that did Dancing with the Stars, wasn't he the... He was probably the best.
1: Tom Bergeron.
0: Yeah, he was pretty good. He was pretty good.
1: Because it wasn't corny. It wasn't corny. It was like tongue-in-cheek. And he's like,
0: it was very tongue-in-cheek, yeah. It wasn't corny. Where Saget was very
1: corny. You can't help but be corny, right?
0: Yeah.
1: Like, those shows, you have to be corny and over the top, and that's why Larry the Cable Guy is probably a good fit for it. Do you think it will have, like, a redneck spin to it? Because...
0: Oh, well, yes, he's a redneck, so he will have his redneck spin to it. Do I think there'll be more redneck videos than other videos? Probably not, but I think he'll have his redneck approach to it. Like, this is what a redneck would say. Get her done. I don't know, yeah.
1: Get her done, buddy.
0: When is this going to start? I'm a little interested.
1: You are?
0: Yeah, I'm just a little bit.
1: You're kidding me.
0: I'd watch at least an episode.
1: Well, you want to see what it's like, right? Yeah. You want to see what...
0: I mean, I used to think he was funny. You know, he'd make fun of rednecks and his, you know, sister and all that kind of stuff.
1: It is CBS Media Ventures. They ordered it. It doesn't say what the start date is.
0: Well, we'll have to look for Larry the Cable Guy.
1: This is Variety.
0: America's Funniest Home Videos. I mean, it should be easier now than it's ever been to make America's Funniest Home Videos. Everybody has a camera on them at all times now. You know, you should be able to catch funny stuff.
1: Is Larry the Cable Guy? This is what the V10 Entertainment CEO John Stevens says. That's the company that's putting it out. Larry is a comedy force, and we are thrilled to share what it looks like when you add his point of view to a series that you just can't script. Oh, that guy, come on. I mean, Larry the Cable Guy, his name is outdated. Like, Cable Guy? Like, who has a Cable Guy anymore?
0: Well, yeah, that's very true.
1: I mean, I have a Cable Guy because he sets up the internet. But, like, that's the internet guy.
0: But that's where his career is gone now. You know, it's like it was the Blue Collar Comedy Tour, right? And it was him, and it was Tater Salad, and I can't remember that guy's name. And then it was Jeff Foxworthy, and Here's Your Sign Guy, whatever he was.
1: Bill Ingvall,
0: yeah. And they're all kind of still doing stuff. Bill Ingvall, I just saw, was doing something. So, you know, there's still...
1: Well, he was down at Shoemash. He was down at Shoemash a couple weeks ago.
0: Funny's funny. Hell, I just saw Bill Bellamy from Def Comedy Jam from the 90s, and he was funny.
1: So, V10 Entertainment has a fall syndication slate, which also includes off-network episodes of America's Funniest Home Videos. So, V10 is the company that does America's Funniest Home Videos. And now they're just trying to... So, you know, dude, you know that this is going to have a redneck spin. Like, how about we just... Because they're trying to figure out ways to make more money off of Americans doing stupid things, right? And if Larry the Cable Guy is the host, it's going to be just hillbilly home videos.
0: I don't think so. I think it'll be funny to watch a hillbilly judge people from a city. From L.A., from San Francisco, from New York, from Florida, I don't know. But, well, I don't know. That's why I want to see. How is it that they're going to do it?
1: And he's I got to give it to Larry the Cable Guy. I mean, he has seized the day when it comes to making money.
0: He took the Nirvana flannel shirt. He cut the sleeves off. And, you know, he's a...

0: Good old 80s rock by The Rock. That's what we're giving away today for Know the Show. Van Halen, going to be playing Friday at the Siren in Morro Bay. Got to be 21 and over to win this one. 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You could win tickets coming up at 9:40 this morning.
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3: Good morning with your Central Coast headlines. I'm Ben Hayes. Crews with the San Luis Obispo County Fire Department responded to a vegetation fire that began along the north side of Highway 46 near the Shandon area. This was reported Saturday evening. The fire has burned over 2,000 acres and crews have been working to get full containment. No word on how the fire started. Crews with CAL FIRE San Luis Obispo County responded to an animal rescue near Oates Peak in Montaña de Oro State Park. This happened Friday. Officials say a horse fell about 50 to 60 feet off the trail. Several local agencies helped rescuers get into the area to cut a safe path to the trail. The horse eventually walked back up the path. According to CAL FIRE, the rider and the horse were not injured, and rescuers hiked approximately 5 miles out with them. A judge is siding with California's Democrat Attorney General in a voter ID ballot fight. Republican State Senator Tony Strickland says Rob Bonta's decision to change the wording in the title and summary of Proposition 39 is politically motivated.

0: What happened is the attorney general manipulated the ballot title to get two people to vote no, when clearly all it is making sure that people have a proper identification.
1: The description now says it prohibits citizens from voting unless they present government-issued identification. Proposition 39 would require proof of citizenship to register to vote and a government-issued ID when voting in person. And ABC's Dustin Dorsey says new cell phone policies are in place at schools in California as students head back to the classroom.
2: In classrooms this year, you may see a pen or pencil in the hands of a student, but you won't see a cell phone. The California Phone Free Schools Act is now in place, which requires public schools to implement a ban or create limits for smart devices.
1: Policies are varying from district to district in California. You're up to date with your Central Coast headlines. I'm Ben Hayes.
3: Hello everyone, this is Jim with Roosters Firearms. I recently received a tip that Smith & Wesson will be discontinuing one of their models for new sales in California. The Military and Police short-barreled 5-shot 38 caliber revolver with a Crimson Trace laser will be phased out in California. So, I bought a bunch of them, and I'm offering them at a very attractive price, so come on over and check them out. Hey, and here's another tip, and this is a good one. 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I just ordered a couple of them today to see how sales go on them. 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We have a pre-owned firearm section that is always getting customers' attention, with very brisk sales and new offerings coming out on a daily basis. 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

0: I was going to replace a song, and we were playing like a song from the 90s or something. Like it would have been defined as grunge. And I was like, oh, I'll go, I want something that just rocks. So I said, I went to AI and I said, give me a good example of some butt rock. But I wanted butt rock from the 80s because that's what I thought butt rock was. I thought butt rock was, you said it earlier when you said Poison and Guns N' Roses coming up. And man, that's nothing but butt rock. That is your definition and that is my definition. I went to AI and asked him what butt rock is. You know what it spit out?
1: I always heard it was originated out of the northwest part of the country, like where we live.
0: Butt rock?
1: Yes.
0: No, it was Beavis and Butthead. And it was like Dokken. Like whenever Dokken would come on.
1: No, butt rock. I think they were saying butt rock before Beavis and Butthead.
0: No, they weren't. But maybe they were. You know what?
1: I can't argue because it's what I believe, but I don't have any.
0: So I asked AI what butt rock was.
1: Okay.
0: You know what the five bands that it spit out?
1: Let's hear them.
0: Theory of a Dead Man, Puddle of Mud.

0: Three Doors Down, Creed, and Nickelback.
1: That's not butt rock.
0: But we...
1: Maybe it is modern day butt rock.
0: When we started this radio program and started our employment with this company 20 years ago when these bands were big, and we played a lot of these songs, and we came up with the term for them, and it was called, not so much Creed because they were very spiritually rooted, but Nickelback for sure, and like Buckcherry and Puddle of Mud. It was we called it porn rock because, like, you know, I mean, Nickelback, some of their lyrics were like, you know, it was very, I guess, the PC crowd would call it misogynistic, right? They said the aesthetics of butt rock were goatees, bootcut jeans, wallet chains, and tribal tattoos. The production was
1: about eyeliner, huh?
0: No, because that's not the eyeliner crowd, according to AI. The production polished radio-ready distortion, heavy power chords, and mid-tempo power ballad structures. Tough guy posturing and lyrics that suggested that they were broken. That the human beings were broken human beings. The ones preventing or performing the songs. Which is like country now, right? Country's just like 20 years later than rock.

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2: Starting out the MLB, mixed bag for California's major league clubs to finish out the weekend. The A's managed to squeeze out a 4-3 victory over the Boston Red Sox, while the San Diego Padres held off the Houston Astros for a 4-2 victory. Everywhere else, West Coast squads took some lumps. Los Angeles Dodgers dropped a 4-2 contest to the Arizona Diamondbacks. Giants fell to the Tigers 3-1. And the Los Angeles Angels got pummeled by the Miami Marlins 12-3. Over on the golf course, a clutch finish at the PGA Tour's Wyndham Championship in Greensboro. 24-year-old Michael Brennan fired a sizzling 6-under 64 on Sunday, pulling away with five straight birdies to finish at 22-under par. This is the second PGA Tour title for Brennan and dramatically vaulted him into the FedEx Cup playoffs. Around the training camps in the NFL, injury bugs starting to bite as teams ramp up intensity. New Orleans Saints veteran defensive end Cam Jordan suffered a hamstring injury during practice and is undergoing further medical evaluation. Carolina Panthers wide receiver Xavier Leggett was carted off after awkwardly landing in the end zone. Initial evaluations point to a stinger rather than being long-term structural damage. Meanwhile, Denver Broncos fans held their breath when star receiver Jaylen Waddle exited practice early, but Sean Payton eased concerns, labeling it as simple muscle tightness. You can always trust whatever Sean Payton says. There's your Monday morning sports.
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0: tell you how many people ask me, where do you live? You live in San Luis Obispo? I'm like, no, it's San Luis Obispo. No, it's not. Louis. Louis. L-U-I-S. No, it's Louis.
1: I'll never forget the first time somebody said they were going down to San Luis. I was like, it's pretty far away. In the Midwest, isn't it? Like, no, San Luis. And I'm like, very confused by that. And then now I refer to it as San Luis.
0: Oh, you do?
1: I'm one of those people.
0: You don't say slow?
1: I like to say SLO or San Luis Obispo.
0: SLO bothers me the most. It's like
1: SLO.
2: Going to SLO.
1: Slow town.
0: This is a very unique place because everything has its own interpretation and own nickname, and we say things a little different here. But
1: you have the benefit of no longer living in slow town. Slow town, bro.
0: Too expensive, man.
1: Not LA, not the Bay. That's another one that drives me.

0: It is, I was driving in this morning. We're pretty far from Food for Less. From our neighborhood, Food for Less, we're pretty damn far away, okay? I mean, it's got to be at least a mile or so. And on the sidewalk out here, in the Sacramento Drive Heights area, if you add heights to anything, it makes it so much classier.
1: Highfalutin.
0: Yes, very highfalutin.
1: Highfalutin.
0: The Sacramento Drive Heights area, and I see a Food for Less shopping cart. How the hell does that Food for Less shopping cart get all the way over here? Do they, now, are they disabling that mechanism to where you can't steal? I don't even know how that thing works. That mechanism where you can't steal a shopping cart from a parking lot, like they put like a GPS coordinates around it, and then the shopping cart locks up if you try to move it.
1: This happened to us when we were in Austin because people steal the shopping carts.
0: Yeah.
1: And I'd never seen this before. We were staying at the hotel right next door, and I had bought, you know, an 18-pack of beer. We had 12-pack of soda. We had chips and salsa, just snacks for our room. We got some frozen pizzas for munchies, one, if you know, after the bars or after the concert. So we go to push, and it's now starting to rain. Push, and all of a sudden, this tire just skid stop. Like, oh, I guess we're not pushed. It was just right next door. It wasn't that far. It was like a half a block. I'm like, all right, I guess we're carrying this stuff.
0: You're trying to do as the homeless did?
1: Yeah, I was going to bring it back. I was going to bring it back. I was just going to get to the hotel front door where they have the luggage cart and then put everything on the cart, send the girls upstairs, and then I was going to bring the cart back.
0: Internet while you're camping, and I can't bother to carry anything.
1: Well, we had a lot of stuff. We were there like 4 days, so we had, or 3 full days. So we had a case of water, we had, you know, mixer, booze, we had, you know, all that kind of stuff.
0: I'll give you a pass on that.
1: We carried it all, though, damn it. We got her done. And then I still had 12 beers left because I didn't drink as many as I thought. They're like, you're never going to drink 18 beers. I'm like, yes, I am. Well, I only drank
0: six.
1: I drank six, so I brought the other 12 home in my luggage, and it didn't explode.
0: Wow.
1: Just when
0: what
1: you check
0: kind of beer was it?
1: It was just Coors Light.
0: Oh, my God. Why would you bring back a half rack of Coors Light?
1: Because beer's not cheap, man. It's like $16 for a half rack. So what you do is you put it in a bag, and then you put it in your luggage. You put your clothes around it. Then you go to the check it. You say, I've got some, you know, can you put some fragile stickers on there? And it made it back. I also brought back a big Powerade Zero and a few White Claws from my wife.
0: I gotta tell you,
1: and some Coke Zero.
0: Like, I don't understand how people do it with the wine around here. Like they pack the wine in their luggage, and they do the same thing. They wrap the clothes around the wine.
1: Yeah, you can actually take it and get it packaged for flight, and Alaska will fly it for free, no matter your status.
0: What if you're not flying Alaska?
1: Well, then you can still get it packaged. They do it over there across. God, what's the place that Wine Sneak? They do it over there. It's not very expensive.
0: That's not free, though.
1: No, it's not free, but it's not expensive. And it guarantees your wine is going to be safe. I mean, God, if you just spend a couple $100 on wine,
0: I know,
1: it's $15 on the packaging to get it home.
0: They're like $90 for 4 glasses of wine. Yeah. I mean, come on. You know, like, you're really going to take that chance? A lot of people do it, though. A lot of people do it. I see these shopping carts that are far away from their actual place. I'm like, how did you do it? Like, did you get in a truck and then like load it over here? And then like, but how do you have the means to do that if you're pushing the shopping cart? I don't know. We do have a lot of homeless people that live in the Sacramento Heights area.
1: Sacramento Heights.
0: Sacramento Drive Heights.
1: We're talking about Sacramento Street here in Slope.
0: Yes. Sacramento Drive.
1: Also known as Sacramento Heights.
0: Just a drive, not a street.
1: A bunch of broken down RVs with tarps over them on the side of the road.
0: What is the distinction between a drive and a street? Drive is short. It doesn't go through all the way. Because, like, Sacramento does not. I mean, it's a pretty short street. I mean, it's only like a mile and a half.
1: You know, I've never even thought about that, but that's a great question. What's the difference?
0: Drive is like shorter than a certain distance, and street is just keeps going and keeps going and keeps going. Some instances it stops and then keeps going on the other side of something. Like, is it
1: what?
0: Broad Street does that? Yeah, Broad Street does that.

0: Broad Street doesn't go all the way through, but it picks back up on the north side of the freeway.
1: I don't type very fast.
0: Which is bizarre to me that that's the case. But it does.
1: I'm very close to getting the answer, though.
0: Here it is.
1: Okay. Street is a public urban road lined with buildings on both sides, while drive is typically a winding road that follows natural features like lakes or mountains.
0: That is a lie. There's nothing windy about, well, there's one part of Sacramento Drive that is windy, but I mean, outside of
1: so
0: that.
1: So a street would be downtown, a drive would be outside of town, according to.
0: So Sacramento Drive is outside of town? That does not seem out of town, outside of town. Or maybe that's why so many people
1: we're not dilapidated. We're down. We're outside of downtown, maybe. I don't know. That's why it's a drive.
0: Okay. Yeah. Okay. All right.
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0: Ben Affleck is a jackass.
1: What was her name? Carol. I miss Carol so much.
0: Ben Affleck is a jackass.
1: It would have been perfect if her name was Karen.
2: The dramatic read of Carol on that bite right there.
0: Ben Affleck is a jackass.
2: I mean, just the pacing, everything. It's just spot on. That is what the Miami Police Department is saying. Him and his buddy, Matt Damon. They're in a movie called The Rip.
1: Okay. That's new, isn't it? I think I've seen a preview for that.
2: Yes, it is new. It is new. It's a... The Miami-Dade Sheriff's Office is suing their company. It's called Artists Equity, over the depiction of law enforcement characters in The Rip. Like, this is what they...
1: You know, I don't hate this, because Hollywood is so down on law enforcement. They don't support it. For the most part, not everybody, but a majority or a lot of them. But at the same time, if this was anything else, it would drive me nuts. Like, okay, they're making fun of you, so you're going to sue them. Like, it's entertainment. It's a movie. It's, you know, this is what I mean. You can't be too PC, or, you know, you used to be able to laugh at people's differences.
2: Right.
1: And now everything's
2: taken
1: yeah.
2: seriousness.
1: So even though...
2: Like, this is a movie, like you said. Now, granted, they... were inspired by two officers that were once officers there, Jason Smith and Jonathan Santana. They are not mentioned by name in the film. And the lawsuit claims that Matt Damon and
0: Ben Affleck is a jackass.
2: That their characters are so heavily associated with the two officers that their portrayal has caused substantial harm to their professional and their personal reputations.

0: because the movies and its advertisements imply misconduct, poor judgment, and unethical behavior in connection with real law enforcement operations. Well, you guys are the ones that hired these guys. I mean, like, what do you want? What do you want? You know, I mean, the complaint has been obtained and reviewed by Entertainment Weekly and accuses that Artist Equity, that's their company, it accuses them of defamation by implication. And they have, the officers that they were inspired by brought a claim for intentional infliction of emotional distress because they're probably getting hounded by their colleagues. Like, why the hell did you talk to Matt Damon and Ben Affleck about your jobs? You're making us look bad here. You're making us look bad here.
1: Yeah.
0: Come down here. We moved down here to be living nice.
1: How do you prove that their reputation has unfairly been damaged?
0: Especially because in the movie, they're not mentioned by name.
1: Right.
0: It's their
1: any police officer at that point, I'm guessing, could come forward and say, this movie damages my reputation by portraying me negatively.
0: Isn't Chicago PD, isn't that a complete television show based on the corruptness of the Chicago Police Department?
1: Yeah, I mean, they at least have more of a, because they can at least say it's the Chicago Police Department.
0: For like 8 years or longer. I don't know how long Chicago PD's been on. But
1: the attorney says that his clients have been hurt for the rest of their life.
0: Yes, yes. Intentional infliction and emotional distress.
1: I support law enforcement. Let me be very clear. I know Jeff does as well. But it's people like this in Miami-Dade.
0: Not as much as Jeremy.
1: That are causing the problem. That's too bad. You don't support as much as me? Probably not. No.
0: Nobody supports as much as you.
1: I don't have the flag with the blue stripe on my truck or anything. But
0: if you were in charge, you would make them judges. Like, not only would they be police department, you would also make them the judges.
1: No, I wouldn't go that far.
0: No, I don't know.

0: 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EVENING to 805.
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3: Good morning with your Central Coast headlines. I'm Ben Hayes. Drivers traveling along Profumo Canyon Road should plan for extra time as San Luis Obispo County Public Works conducts major road repairs that could delay commutes through November 4th. The county's Public Works Department began repairs August 4th as part of their ongoing storm recovery program following damage back in 2023. Repairs are designed to reinforce the side of the roadway that was washed away. Public Works officials say drivers should expect delays of up to 30 minutes and are advising people to either take an alternate route or plan ahead. KSBY says automated license plate readers are in Morro Bay and have caused concern for some people. The city currently has 10 Motorola Solutions cameras with one under repair stationed around the city. The cameras are motion activated to take pictures and they're not constantly recording. Morro Bay Police Chief Amy Watkins says the cameras provide the vehicle plate number, the color and make and model of the vehicle. Watkins said the information goes directly to their police department and not Motorola. Reporter Jason Campidonia says Governor Gavin Newsom is trying to fight off what he calls an attack against the California Coastal Commission.
4: The 12 members appointed by state politicians have recently been under the microscope of the Trump administration. Newsom is now asking Californians to attend upcoming public meetings and let the feds know just

0: how important the Coastal Commission is to the state. Newsom says it's time to give the Trump administration an earful, calling the review of the commission bogus. The feds may ultimately remove some of California's authority to review federal oil and gas projects. Also, it may pause some federal funding.
1: And SpaceX marking its 50th West Coast rocket launch of the year after sending 24 Starlink satellites into orbit Saturday. The Falcon 9 lifted off from Vandenberg Space Force Base carrying 24 satellites, all of which were successfully deployed. You're up to date with local and state news with your Central Coast headlines. I'm Ben Hayes.
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0: Eric Clapton is doing a show somewhere in Europe.
1: He's still doing it, huh? God, he's got to be. How old's Eric Clapton?
0: Yeah, but I love our artists. They're so, it's just life, right? I mean, it's life portraying art. Like, there was a time when they would love to be hit by a record on stage while they're performing, and they would have
1: like somebody threw a record at him.
0: Yeah,
1: 81.
0: Yeah, what? 81.
1: Yeah, he was born in 1945. My dad would be 81 as well, because my dad was born in 1945.
0: Whoa!
1: Actually, my dad's a little bit older than Eric Clapton, or would be, because his birthday was in February. Eric is in the end of March.
0: So he's doing a European tour right now, and a fan, this happened on Thursday of last week, a fan in one of the front rows hurled a LP at him as he was getting ready, as he was concluding Cocaine, okay?
1: Okay.
0: Like, Cocaine was the song that he was.
1: I'm okay. Dude, he's 81. Don't throw stuff at him. Now, these young country bumpkins that are getting water bottles and cell phones thrown at him, deal with it. But 81-year-old guy, he's your great-grandfather. For God's sakes, don't throw stuff at him. He can barely stand on his own, probably.
0: Cocaine was the end of the scheduled set. And then he was supposed to come out and do Before You Accuse Me as part of the,
1: which is a great song. Before You Accuse Me.
0: I love that song.
1: Take a look at yourself.
0: That was going to be the encore, but because he had a record thrown at him, he's like, no encore.
1: Well, yeah, I mean, that sucks for everybody else there, though. See, everybody should be able to beat that person up. Or okay, tase them.
0: This is where the poll question comes in, okay? When an artist gets mad because of fan behavior and decides to end a show early,
1: yep.
0: Who do you blame? The fan or the artist?
1: The fan!
0: Always? 100% of the time?
1: I just kind of told you about how I felt about this, but if they could be a grandpa, then it's the fan. If they
0: if they're old enough to be
1: a grandpa, that means if they're 50 plus, it's the fan's fault. But if they're under 50, it's the artist's fault.
0: So you're saying you're playing the ageist card.
1: What if they throw something and they cut them and they've got to get stitches?
0: That did not happen in this case. It just threw it. It hit him in the chest. And I'm guessing it hit him like a
1: frisbee. If I was at that show, I would say, Let's get him. Now, everybody got a taser, pepper spray. Now, pepper spray you don't want to use in a crowd because everybody would get effed up. But
0: now, in this instance, it would have been hard to isolate the guy because he probably got hit by the record, walked off the stage. It was done. They were expecting the. This is why the obligatory encore is the dumbest thing in live music.
1: I changed my mind.
0: It happens all the time.
1: It's always the fan's fault. The fan is the one that did the egregious. I mean, the person up there is just trying to entertain. They didn't sign up. I mean, I know you're paying it. They're getting paid a lot, but they didn't sign up to get stuff thrown at them. All right, this isn't some weird sideshow where the magician's throwing knives at you.
0: Yeah, but the concert prices now. I mean, hell, if I want to stretch out my arm a little bit, man, I want to stretch out my arm a little bit.
1: Yeah, but you know, the artist is getting their due, but they're not getting all of it. It's the record companies, promoters, whatever. But listen, you know you shouldn't throw things. If you threw something at a police officer, you would be arrested. Why should you be able to throw something at an artist on stage? Screw it. I say we get the fan and we teach him a lesson. I hate people.
0: I believe the artist, you paid to go see them, so you have a fair amount of respect for them because you're handing them money to perform for you.
1: Hey, you don't want to see them get hit and hurt.
0: I believe this poll question, when it's all said and done, people will side.

0: with what you're saying, that they're blaming the fan on this one.
1: Yep.
0: But I always think, I always like it when they, you know, take lemons and turn it into lemonade. But here's what I would have liked to have seen in this situation from Eric Clapton. Is Eric Clapton goes over, picks up the record,
1: jumps off the stage and bitch slaps the person who threw it.
0: No, signs it and hands it back to the guy. But then you're inviting everybody to throw records.
1: Yes, you don't want to do that. No, you don't want to do that. Or actually takes it, signs it, and then hands it to somebody else.
0: Well, you don't have to know who you're handing it. If you're just signing it and handing it to somebody else, then yeah, that's going to make the guy that threw it mad. But the guy that threw it probably didn't expect to get it back anyways, right? He threw it onto the stage.
1: That guy needs to be taught a lesson. That's all I'm saying.
0: Maybe he just wanted to show that he was really, truly a big fan. Maybe it was a rare LP. I don't know. But it was a record. It definitely was a record. So when a concert is cut short, when an artist decides to cut a concert short due to bad fan behavior, who do you blame? The artist? And keep in mind, Jeremy's given plenty of argument to be mad at the fan. Concert prices are pretty expensive right now. You're letting one person ruin it for a bunch of people.

0: Dana White being interviewed.
1: Who's the rudest celebrity you've ever met?
0: Eric Clapton.
2: Ooh, that's a good question. What a great question. Let me really think about this so I can really stick it to whoever it was.
0: So Dana White is the UFC head guy, right? And he's kind of a, we all know that he's kind of a jerk, right? Like, I literally saw him get up and walk out of a Howie Mandel podcast. He's like, yeah, I can't stand this douchebaggery, pretty much. And because Howie Mandel had his glasses on in a room, barely lit, sunglasses, you know. And he's like, Dana White's here. And
3: yeah.
0: I really didn't blame him after that happened.
3: I wonder if you asked Howie, though. I wonder if you asked Howie, who was the biggest celebrity he thought, biggest a-hole celebrity he ever ran across. I'm sure Dana White would top the list.
0: Probably so,
3: he
0: right?
3: Just walked out on him. Yeah.
0: Anyways, we'll see if we can find that. But here's the rest of Dana.
2: Who will we run into? That's
4: Diddy.
2: Who?
4: Diddy.
2: Oh, Diddy. 100%. The biggest ever.
0: And I guess he's getting what he deserves.
3: Well, that's the thing. That was the safe answer for Dana White. Because Dana White is in the promotion business, okay? That's what he does. He promotes fights. He wants to say, you know, he doesn't want to offend anybody that is a huge Diddy fan. How many Diddy fans are there? The Diddy fans are like the Epstein fans at this point, okay? Like, you can't say that you're a fan of anything that Diddy did, you know? So you're not going to offend anybody by saying that. That was the safe answer. And that's why it's kind of funny that I don't know what happened in this instance, but he kind of referred back to somebody who shouted out, Diddy!
0: Yeah.
3: Like, that person, is that a PR person?
0: Diddy's another guy that wears sunglasses inside dark rooms.
3: Oh, yeah.
0: But guys that do this are douchebags, like Howard Stern. Oh, I know people are fans. But, I mean, if I bet you ever met Howard Stern, he'd be a total douchebag to you. Total jerk. Here's Dana White on the Howie Mandel podcast. It's a minute long.
5: Dana White, you are an amazing guy. You are, I can't thank you enough for being here. You and Ginger seem to be getting along. You are not only an amazing businessman, you are an inspiration, you are a philosopher. The way you do business, the way you conduct your business and your friendships and media is, I'm jealous. But Dana, I can't thank you enough for being here.
6: 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For all the kind words, I appreciate it. I am so fucking tired of doing podcasts. I'm literally done with them. I'm not doing any more podcasts.
3: Oh, liar. He did that Katie Girls podcast. He's a liar.
0: He pushes the mic away, takes off his headset, walks out, and there goes Howie, and he's just sitting there. And everybody else is like, what do we do now?
3: Podcast fatigue. Apparently that podcast fatigue has gone away because he was on another podcast talking about how much he hates Diddy.
0: This is why we always say, don't meet your celebrity crush. Don't meet your celebrity whatever.
3: Never want to meet your heroes. Stars. Never want to meet your heroes.
0: They'll always disappoint
3: everyone you. Everyone is flawed and everybody has a bad day. And Dana White probably had a bad day the day that he walked into Howie Mandel's podcast studio and was like, you know what? I'm really sick of doing podcasts right now. I'm leaving.
0: I got to imagine that Katie Miller, that was the Katie Miller podcast. Here it is again.
1: Who's the rudest celebrity you've ever met?
2: Ooh, that's a good question.
3: Still doing podcasts.
0: She's got to be a little nervous after knowing what happened on the Howie Mandel podcast that this guy's coming in and now she's going to be face to face with him. And he might just get pissed off and walk out. And then what? So she comes out swinging with a great question. And, you know, I don't know how the rest of it went, but you can check it out, the Katie Miller podcast.
3: Yeah, but I think that was PR. I totally do. I don't think...

0: I don't think that was an honest answer.
1: What, Diddy?
0: I don't think Diddy was the worst.
1: Well, you think Diddy because of what he's being accused of?
0: You can't lose when you say Diddy. You cannot lose when you say Diddy. Like, Diddy is not going to offend anybody.
1: So,
0: and he got to bring the most eyes to watch his fights as possible.
1: I don't know, yeah, but here's the deal. When I was watching Bill Bellamy, which is a comedian from the 90s. He was at a comedy show. I went to a comedy show in Austin, and he was talking about Diddy a lot, and he knows a lot of people. And he goes, wait till, I forget what they called up these tapes and these records come out of everybody in Hollywood that was at these parties.
0: Well, as long as Dana White wasn't there, he has nothing to worry about, right? He just wants to get people forking over the money for the UFC fights. That's it. That's what he does.
2: What a question. Let me really think about this so I can really stick it to
0: so much nicer
2: was.
0: To women, isn't he?
2: Who will we run into? That's
3: Diddy.
2: Who?
1: Diddy. Well.
2: Oh, Diddy. 100%.
1: Let's see what she looks like.
2: The biggest ever.
1: Oh yeah, she's gorgeous. Yeah, I guarantee you, if she wasn't gorgeous, I don't know if he's going to be that nice.
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6: Starting out the MLB, mixed bag for California's major league clubs to finish out the weekend. The A's managed to squeeze out a 4-3 victory over the Boston Red Sox, while the San Diego Padres held off the Houston Astros for a 4-2 victory. Everywhere else, West Coast squads took some lumps. Los Angeles Dodgers dropped a 4-2 contest to the Arizona Diamondbacks. Giants fell to the Tigers 3-1. And the Los Angeles Angels got pummeled by the Miami Marlins 12-3. Over on the golf course, a clutch finish at the PGA Tour's Wyndham Championship in Greensboro. 24-year-old Michael Brennan fired a sizzling 6-under 64 on Sunday, pulling away with five straight birdies to finish at 22-under par. This is the second PGA Tour title for Brennan and dramatically vaulted him into the FedEx Cup playoffs. Around the training camps in the NFL, injury bugs starting to bite as teams ramp up intensity. New Orleans Saints veteran defensive end Cam Jordan suffered a hamstring injury during practice and is undergoing further medical evaluation. Carolina Panthers wide receiver Xavier Leggett was carted off after awkwardly landing in the end zone. Initial evaluations point to a stinger rather than being long-term structural damage. Meanwhile, Denver Broncos fans held their breath when star receiver Jaylen Waddle exited practice early, but Sean Payton eased concerns, labeling it as simple muscle tightness. You can always trust whatever Sean Payton says. There's your Monday morning sports.
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0: So the trend is for the last 7 years that boys, you'll meet, you know, as the kids that were born in the past 7 years, they'll know a lot of Liams, they'll know a lot of Noahs, and they'll know a lot of Olivers. For girls, they'll know a lot of Olivias, they'll know a lot of Charlottes, and they'll know a lot of Emmas.
1: God, it's like they went old. Charlotte, Emma, and Olivia? What are these? These are like grandma's names.
0: You think Emma's an old name?
1: I like Emma the best out of those. But
0: they all sound very English proper. That's what I don't like about it. Charlotte, Emma.
1: I've said this before, but my favorite boy
0: Amelia
1: is Parker. And my favorite girl name is Madison.
0: Parker or Madison, not making the top 10 for either in the last...

0: I don't have any. I didn't have any kids.
1: My son's buddy Parker, because he's not going to be on there. It's funny. My son has a one of his best friends' name's Hunter, and I don't think that name's going to be like
0: River. People are being named River now. Has anybody ever met anybody named after?
1: Did Hunter Biden ruin the name Hunter because it was so popular? Oh. And then Hunter Biden came on the scene with all his cocaine.
0: He's about our age, isn't he?
1: Yeah.
0: Somewhere in there?
1: Right. He is close to our age, but I'm saying not when he was born. But
2: they were ahead of the game when they picked his name back then.
1: If you had a son, would you name him Hunter? No? Would you?
2: No. No.
1: Because of Hunter Biden, right?
2: Yeah. He's older. Biden's ruined everything. By the way, he's older. He's 56.
1: Ruin Ray-Bans. Ruin Hoka shoes and ruin cocaine. I guess one of the good things is that, you know, cocaine's being ruined because of Hunter Biden. The biggest trending, the fastest rising maybe names for girls is Clarity. Now, it didn't make the top 10, but it's moving up the charts, as your friend Casey would like to say.
2: See, I would have went with Clarity and changed it to Clarion. Remember the tape deck with the removable face in the 90s? Those were badass.
1: So I was thinking about the hotels, actually, when you said Clarion. I was like, I don't want to name kids.
2: No, the stereos, man. I remember my buddy's like, I got a girl. I'm like, I got a Clarion. He's like, you got a Clarion? Like, yeah, it changes colors, too. It'll do orange, green, or blue.
1: I don't remember the Clarion. I do remember Sony, weirdly enough. Clarity is purposefully misspelled. It's K. Clarity with a K. K-L-A-R-I-T-Y. That is the one that is moving up the charts. It has jumped 1,396 spots all the way into the top 1,000 baby names. For boys? This is a cool one. Okay. You might like this. It has jumped 1,108 spots to enter the top 1,000 for the first time. Kasai. Kasai. No, not Kasai. Kasai. It means fire in Japanese and Swahili.
2: I met somebody's kid. His name was Enzo. I'm like, the sub? And he looked at me. He didn't know.
1: Enzo.
2: His dad's like,
1: no. The sub. What's the sub?
2: Enzo Subs. It's a sub chain, like Subway. It's small.
1: Oh, I've never heard of it. I've never heard of Enzo's before.
2: Yeah.
1: Enzo. See, that's the problem with names. You know, I mean, you get a Hunter Biden or you get a submarine sandwich place named same name as that, then that's a bit of a problem. At least with Kasai, it's always fire. And you've got to name your kid Fire, right? That's fire. You know? Unless they're like a pyromaniac. Then
2: I want to name my kid Bueno. I think it sounds cool. And it means good.
1: For a first name, though, because I think I know people with the last name Bueno. And
2: yeah.
1: And
2: what's up, B? What's up, Bueno?
1: Fire is Kasai. But it's weird because it's not just with Japanese and Swahili kids. It is with American kids. I mean, these are English-speaking couples are naming their boys Kasai, meaning fire. Kasai. It's a great, you know, rally cry. Like, if you're watching a soccer game and you're cheering on Kasai. Kasai! Kasai! Kasai! You know?
2: It sounds like you're from an Asian country, though.
1: No, it doesn't.
2: Asia.
1: Or a

0: No, it doesn't.
1: Malaysia.
0: No. Why you got to slight the Swahilis on this one?
1: Well, Swahili.
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0: people in Arizona, Arkansas, Wisconsin, Kansas, and Louisiana should be happy about this. Bucky's is doing massive expansion. It's a big undertaking. You've never been to a Bucky's, have you?
1: No, but that's what the news article said. Massive, and I got excited. I'm like, oh, they're only going to Arizona.
0: I feel like with Bucky's, what they'll do is like that is big expansion for Bucky's because it was just a Texas place for the longest time, and the fact that they're expanding out to Wisconsin, Kansas, and Louisiana. I mean, you know,
1: well, Arizona's expansion. Good because Arizona's going to be Arizona's going to be the closest location to us. How long does it take?
0: I think it's outside of Phoenix. They specialize in being in places outside of metropolitan areas. They're going to be in Benton, Arkansas a little bit later this year. And then 2027, Wisconsin, Kansas, and Louisiana locations, and then North Carolina in 2028. 55 locations across 12 states.
1: Only 8.5 hours to get to Goodyear, Arizona. It's on the far east side of the state, below Prescott. So 547 miles if you want to make a road trip to Bucky's.
0: It's not bad. You should do it.
1: No, it's stupid. Unless you're going east, and you could stop there on the way.
0: Let's say you go to Palm Springs, and you run out of things to do in Palm Springs, or it's just too hot in Palm Springs. Sometimes you can go to Palm Springs; it's too hot. Like, there's nothing really we could do. But you can sit in an air conditioned car for like another 3.5 hours, and then get to Goodyear. And then go to a Bucky's, grab a brisket sandwich, grab some beef jerky, maybe some souvenirs, and then hit the road and head back to your hotel just in time for a nighttime swim.
1: I should have looked up a Bucky's when we were in Austin. Yeah, there's 30 miles away. That's an expensive Uber.
0: Why didn't you guys rent a car?
1: 60 miles round trip. My wife thought it would be better to just do...
0: It might be right. With parking and everything. It might be better.
1: I wish we would have rented a car. The only time we really needed to take an Uber was to go to this concert.
0: Yeah, I didn't even realize.
1: The Rudy Center there.
0: I didn't realize. This is like the fourth time you've talked about the concert since it's happened, or being the trip since it's happened. I didn't realize this is the only time you've ever been in Texas, huh?
1: The only time I've actually done anything in Texas, I've been to Dallas to change a plane, but that is...
0: No, that's not true. In college, we went to El Paso.
1: Oh, yeah, the thing.
0: But that's right on the border. You feel more New Mexico.
1: That was a dump.
0: You feel more New Mexico than you do Texas. Like, it's right on the border of New Mexico and Texas.
1: No, we were in New Mexico, weren't we? We're at the Sun Bowl.
0: Yeah, it's in Texas. Technically, it's in Texas. El Paso.
1: I thought it was in New Mexico.
0: El Paso is... El Paso, fill in the blank, Jeremy. What state is it? El Paso.
1: Yeah, it's in Texas.
0: Okay.
1: Did we go through New Mexico?
0: We did. Spent more time in New Mexico than we did in Texas. Well, that's probably not true because I went to a football game in Texas. But you get the gist. You get the gist of it.
1: Yeah.
0: I mean, it was, yes, it's right on the border. But it's technically Texas. I've been to Texas before. You could say you've been to Texas before without saying doing the Jeremy, like, oh, I've been to Georgia. I've been to Atlanta Airport.
1: I have.
0: Yeah. That's not going to Georgia.
1: Spent about 90 minutes there.
0: Once you're in a port, that doesn't count.

0: You've been to Florida and you've been to Texas. And you lived in California for a long period of time. Which of the three did you like better?
1: You know, it's hard to say. I really like it there.
0: Where?
1: I enjoyed Austin, though. I thought it was kind of a fun city to visit. And it would be kind of a
0: Was it hippie dirty? Like Portland?
1: No,
0: Portland?
1: Not at all. You know what it felt like? It felt like there was like this community there forever. And all of a sudden, this city popped up across the river.
0: Okay.
1: And so it's like you're in these neighborhoods, and you're looking up, and there's the city. It's the weirdest.
0: It's cool.
1: It's weird. It just looks weird because you're like in this neighborhood, and you're thinking, oh,
0: would you recommend
1: turn around
0: Austin,
1: and
0: Texas?
1: Yes, I would.
0: But the only thing you've talked about is the concert, the Uber, just that drive themselves, the whatever, the Waymos.
1: I did. Talked about the dive bars. Went to a couple dive bars. I wish I had more time to spend there. I think. It was kind of a neat town.
0: Well, I think okay, that's the best recommendation you can give for any destination. And I will say this to tie it full circle: every time I leave a Buc-ee's, I feel like we should have spent more time there.
1: It was like the first time I went to the Bass Pro Shop outside of Stockton. What is the name of that town? It starts with an M. It's just
0: Manteca.
1: Manteca. And my wife and our dog, George, at the time, were in the truck. We were driving down from the Seattle area. And I said, all right, I'll just run in here, check this out. Might be, I don't know, 34.
0: We're going to pop in. There's no
1: popping
0: in.
1: 2.5 hours later. What?
0: No popping
1: in. 2.5 hours later.
0: Oh, you have a Wookiee then in the room with you today?
1: I don't know why he's is there something going on? I don't know.
0: You have a delivery driver howling. There? Somebody with another treadmill to set
1: it's like
0: up?
1: Like every time we talk, he starts howling like my voice is annoying him.
0: He's telling you to get a 20 out because there's another guy with a treadmill at the door.

0: September 19th, it's the Macaroni and Cheese Festival. It's a Mac Monday, and we're being joined by a familiar face. This is not your first time at the Macaroni and Cheese Festival, right, Manny?
1: It is.
0: It is your first time at the Macaroni and Cheese Festival.
1: It is.
0: I thought we've talked with you before. I'm sorry. I thought your business sounded familiar. Is that because, I mean, you have been around for a while, right? Maybe I've seen you other places.
1: Yeah, just because every time the Mac and Cheese Festival comes up, we were busy with catering or doing an event.
0: Yeah, so give everybody the lay of the land, what Brick and Mortar is all about.
1: So Brick and Mortar Catering Company is a full-service catering company. 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We can also do off-the-grid catering. 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
1: Off the grid. 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
0: If I wanted to go do the, I mean, you know, everybody's got their price, right? I'm sure this would cost a lot. But if I wanted to go do the Rubicon Trail.
1: Yeah, we can do that there too.
0: Okay.
1: We got all the equipment and the refrigeration that we can be anywhere you want.
0: All right. That sounds great. That sounds awesome. Well, that's a bonus for around here, because some places you get out to, And people like to get creative with their events, and I'm talking mainly weddings on this one. Like, they're like, oh, we like this oak tree way out in the middle of this field in the middle of nowhere, and you're like, okay, we could do that. Well, luckily, you're going to have some infrastructure on site. I know that you're like, you guys are all about fresh, clean, safe. Do you see any challenges with checking those three boxes when it comes to the macaroni and cheese dish?
1: No, it'll be fine.
0: Okay, because macaroni and cheese, very indulgent, very rich. Do you have a macaroni and cheese that you do typically for your catering events and your birthdays and things like that? Or are you going to really, I mean, this is your chance to really get wild.
1: Right. Usually for events we have a special cheese blend that we use for clients.
0: Okay.
1: A lot of them don't request any kind of proteins on them.
0: Yeah.
1: But I was talking to somebody else earlier that we started off actually doing pop-ups, and we were just serving mac and cheese when we first started.
0: Oh, really? Wow. Okay. So you've been, this is the oldest of the hats that you wear.
1: Yes. The mac and cheese is what paid the bills in the beginning.
0: All right. Okay. What do you think is going to make your mac and cheese stand out against every other? Because, you know, this is a fan vote.
1: Well, I did an event last year in Paso Robles at Idler's. So I won that one. It was a small one. It was like four of us.
0: Uh-huh.
1: And I used my wife's special blend. So that I'm going to use that and plus make some other ones.
0: All right. Cool. Well, congratulations on your victory there. Hopefully it will translate to a victory at Avila Beach on the 19th.

0: September. You kind of, on your website, it says you understand and respect brunch. Are there going to be any brunch elements in the macaroni and cheese? I mean, the time of day, it's like 2 to 6 in the afternoon. Not really a brunch time, but kind of a brunch time.
1: Well, you gave me a good idea. You always had to do that.
0: Okay. Good. And if people want to find out more about brick and mortar for their events, that's so cool that you do off the grid stuff. I mean, like you could have a camping trip with like 50 people, like a family reunion or something like that, and you guys could go and cater it, and everybody doesn't have to worry about bringing their stuff and getting it all soggy at the bottom of the cooler and then having horrible food for the memories of the family reunion.
1: Correct.
0: How do they get a hold of you?
1: They can reach us at 805-464-1354 or at bamcateringco.com.
0: Bam. 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
1: catering company.
0: And Emerald hasn't come after you for that, right? Okay.
1: No.
0: Bam. cateringco.com. All right. Thanks for joining us this morning.
1: Thank you so much for having me.
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1: In MLB, it was a big day for the Jacobs. Jacob Mizorowski became the second fastest pitcher to 200 strikeouts in a season, reaching it in 129 and a third innings. First place, if you're asking, is Spencer Strider from the Braves in 2023. He did it in 123 and a third innings, and he tallied 281 strikeouts in the season. For other Jacobs, we had Jacob Wilson setting an MLB record with his 111th consecutive game without an error. And for my exciting news as a Giants fan, the Dodgers dropped 8 of their last 9. I'm hoping to keep that up as we go. It's a rough stretch right now for sports fans. At least the NFL is back, but this is one of those famous dead periods. So excited to see the NFL get back and MLB get into postseason stretch.
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0: 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Are we reaching Jake and hanging up? 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
2: Spandex will be on display at the Siren in Morro Bay. I did not mean to rhyme that. Good Medicine presents Fan, F-A-N. People were texting in earlier saying Van Halen's coming to the Siren. Van Halen is. And it probably sounds a lot better than any iteration of Van Halen that you would get right now. This Friday, we got your tickets right now. GoodMedicinePresents.com if you don't win them with us this week with Know the Show. Need to know what Eric Clapton will do if you throw an album at him while he's performing. He's not too keen on that. 805-543-3693. Call in today. 805-543-3693. What will Eric Clapton do if you throw an album at him? I don't see Seeger doing this. Seeger just buy you a beer if you did that. Your guess is coming up right after.

0: There's Seeger. It's 93.3 KZOZ. And getting ready to play Know the Show. Wrap things up for a Monday. We want to send somebody to see Van Halen at the Siren in Morro Bay. That's how you party in Morro Bay. Or is it the Siren? Everybody knows that. I mean, that goes without saying, right? But when Van Halen comes to town, that says, okay, summer is coming to an end. We got to do this big. Good morning, Dan.
1: Hey.
0: What does Eric Clapton do if you throw an album at him in concert?
1: He shuts it down.
0: Shuts it down. Shuts down the concert. Good job on that one.
1: Yep.
0: But then the weird thing, and it kind of, the details got buried in there. The weird thing about the whole thing was, like, he signed the album for the guy. Gave it to him and walked off the stage.
1: Well, he wanted to keep his fans.
0: He kept one. He's like, oh, man, I'm sorry. And then that guy probably got beat up on the way out. Probably not. Not an Eric Clapton concert. It's chill.
1: Well, that album will be worth some money in about 20 years.
0: Yeah, it definitely will be. So hopefully he holds on to it and he's able to put his kids or his grandkids through college with that one. Well, congratulations, Dan. You're going to be going to see Van Halen at the Siren in Morro Bay. And if you're not as lucky as Dan, hold on line, Dan. If you're not as lucky as Dan, you can go to goodmedicinepresents.com and purchase your tickets and support the people that are paying tribute to one of the greatest rock bands of all time. Because I believe they get a cut of the door or the bar. I don't know how the contracts are worked out there at the Siren in Morro Bay. On the way, Eagles, Elton John, Chris in here next. Have a great Monday.
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93.3 KZOZ with Rush and Working Man. Well, how you doing? Kurt Olson checking in on this Monday. It was this day back in 1972 during a Wings Over Europe tour in Sweden. Police arrest Paul and Linda McCartney for possession of cannabis. Authorities actually had surveillance on the McCartneys ever since they arrived in Sweden. They recorded phone calls and found out that Linda arranged for two cassette tape cases filled with cannabis to be sent to them in Sweden. They were given fines totaling around £1,000, and Paul McCartney joked about the arrest, said it would make good publicity for the tour. It's no coincidence, or maybe it is, that the next month he wrote this song, although once in an interview, Paul said it was about intimacy. We hear Paul McCartney in Wings with High, High, High.

0: 93.3 in KZOZ. Stevie Nicks, Tom Petty, and guitarist Mike Campbell, among others. We heard Stop Dragging My Heart Around. It's Kurt Olsen. Hey, we are giving away a 4-pack of tickets to see Jason Bonham's Led Zeppelin Evening later this month on the 21st, Vina Robles Amphitheater. 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
5: 93.3 in KZOZ weather. Sunny for the inland valleys, low 90s, low 80s in the coastal valleys like St. Louis, and partly cloudy at the beaches, low to mid 70s. Kurt Olson with you. Born this day, American singer Ronnie Spector. She co-founded and fronted the girl group The Ronettes, who had the big hit Be My Baby. And we play her music all the time, all because Eddie Money recruited her. Had to try a few times, finally got her at home, I think, doing the dishes to sing on this song. If Ronnie Spector were still with us, she would be turning 83 years young today.

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93.3 in KZOZ with Led Zeppelin and Jamaica. 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

93.3 KZOZ with Kansas. It's Kurt Olsen. It was this night back in 1976. Elton John took the stage at Madison Square Garden in New York City for the first of 10 sold out nights at that venue. The box office sales tallied up afterwards, totaling $1.25 million. That was a lot of money back in 1976. Matter of fact, Elton John would break the Rolling Stones' previous record there the year before. Elton beating out the Stones. So this one was on his set list that night. Here's Rocket Man on KZO.

0: 93.3 in KZOZ with Sticks and Blue Collar Men. A lot of people don't care what color the collar is these days, so with the economy, they just want a job. 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
5: 93.3 in KCOZ weather, mostly sunny, inland valleys, upper 80s, low 90s, the upper 70s and low 80s for the coastal valleys like San Luis Obispo, and partly cloudy at the beaches, low to mid 70s. Kurt Olsen with you with one from Boston on the way. Also, music from The Clash up right after this. Here are the Chili Peppers with Scar Tissue on KCOZ.

0: 93.3 in KZOZ Boston. A little peace of mind on your Monday. Always good. Speaking of good, Good Medicine presents the tribute band Van Halen at the Siren in Morro Bay, Friday night, the 14th of this month, 21 and over. 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Jeff and Jeremy have your chance to win. 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

93.3 KZOZ. He takes it one day at a time. Joe Walsh, Rocky Mountain Way. And he's still rocking the spear with the Eagles, adding more shows. It's Kurt Olson on the way. The Lunchtime Rewind, brought to you by Be Right There Heating and Air. We're going to reel it back to the year 1976 today, the bicentennial year for a few tunes. In the meantime, to get us there, here's one from ZZ Top. I'm Bad, I'm Nationwide on KZO.

93.3 in KZOZ with the Steve Miller Band, one that was played over and over on the radio back in 1976. We heard Wild Mountain Honey. Kurt Olson with you. It is the Lunchtime Rewind brought to you by Be Right There Heating and Air. Now for something completely different and very tasty as far as progressive rock. We hear Genesis from that year, Dance on a Volcano, on the Lunchtime Rewind with KZOZ.

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93.3 KZOZ with the Lunchtime Rewind, brought to you by Be Right There Heating and Air. One from the great Terry Reed, who we lost this month last year. We heard a title track from him from 1976, actually recorded here in California, even though he was so big in the UK. Seeds of Memory, recorded both in LA and San Francisco. And before that, we heard David Bowie, TVC15, beginning at Genesis from Trick of the Tail, Dance on a Volcano. Terry Reed, by the way, of course, the guy who turned down the vocalist offer from Jimmy Page for Led Zeppelin, but he was nice enough to recommend a guy named Robert Plant, and that worked out okay for Peter Grant and Led Zeppelin and the label. Speaking of Led Zeppelin, here's one from them from 1976, Hot Song for Nowhere, on the Lunchtime Rewind with KZOZ.

0: 93.3 KZOZ with the Lunchtime Rewind. 1976, the Rolling Stones off the album Black and Blue. We heard Fool to Cry. And before that, Led Zeppelin from Presence with Hot Son for Nowhere. It's Kurt Olsen. That'll wrap it today for the Rewind. 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If you hear those noises and your house is over 80 degrees inside, definitely time to call the Bee. We'll be at it again tomorrow, same time, 12 noon, with the Rewind, but a different year right here.
1: 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Rock out. Jeff and Jeremy in the morning.
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1: 93.3 in KZOZ weather, sunny for the inland valleys, low 90s, low 80s. In the coastal valleys like Slowtown and the low to mid 70s and partly cloudy at the beaches. Kurt also with you on the way, one from Van Halen. Also, music from the Doors up after the

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0: Clapton Presents is bringing the band tribute group Van Halen to the Siren in Morro Bay, the 14th of this month, a Friday night. 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
16: What is the, tramp stamp of? It's just a tattoo down there, right? 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

93.3 KZOZ, Randy Bachman, Fred Turner, and the Overdrive. Taking care of a little business on this summertime Monday afternoon. Curdles, with you, it was this very day back in 1985. Canadian singer, songwriter, guitarist Bryan Adams scored his first number one album on the U.S. album chart with Reckless. It would sell over 12 million copies worldwide. It was also the first Canadian album to sell over 1 million copies within Canada. Not too shabby. And this song was on it. Here's Bryan Adams with Somebody on KZOZ.

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0: 93.3 in KZOZ, Chris Cornell and Audio Slave. Does it remind me? It's Kurt Olson. I want to remind you, we have more tickets to Jason Bonham's Led Zeppelin evening, but this time it's a four-pack. 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
3: 93.3 in KZUZ weather. Look for highs, the low 90s, inland valleys, topping out in the low 80s for the coastal valleys and at the beaches. Partly cloudy, low to mid 70s. Kurt also with you with one from Jeff Lynn and ELO on the way. And right now, here's Fleetwood Mac.

0: 93.3 in KZOC, Jeff Lynn and ELO with Do Ya. Before that, AC/DC Back in Black. And to begin it, kind of a White Witch tune from Stevie Nicks and Fleetwood Mac. We heard Gold Dust Woman. It's Kurt Olsen. We've got tickets to the Van Halen tribute band Van Halen playing this Friday night at the Siren in Morro Bay. If you want to go play Know the Show with Jeff and Jeremy all this week, 9:35 to 9:50 in the morning. That's all you need to do. It's important to see Van Halen's music played live, especially in 2026. Wouldn't you agree? 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

Betty 3.3 and KZOZ. David Byrne and the Talking Heads, Once in a Lifetime. And that will wrap it up for yours truly. Kurt Olsen, I am out the door. Suzanne is next. You take care. Say a prayer for the troops, veterans, your community, state, and country, and the planet. You and I will do it again tomorrow morning starting at 10. I will leave you today with one from Jethro Tull, because the great Ian Anderson is turning 79 years old today. We go back to the Aqualung album for side two, cut one. And you might want to check out these lyrics, especially here in 2026. We hear the song My God from Jethro Tull and the birthday boy Ian Anderson. Happy birthday from the 805 and KZOZ.

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Rocking some Foreigner. It is 93.3 KZOZ. Suzanne hanging out. And this is a pretty cool little nugget for gamers and fans of Grand Theft Auto. So it looks like we'll get an unprecedented look at Grand Theft Auto 6 thanks to a first-of-its-kind streaming partnership. So Rockstar Games and Netflix.

0: Netflix teamed up to premiere this extended preview of GTA 6 coming up August 27th. So this is actually the first time a video game has debuted extended footage on this streaming platform, right? And if all goes according to plan, GTA 6, the first main entry in the franchise in 13 years, by the way, is going to be released November 19th. But yeah, that preview, Netflix, August 27th. It's pretty cool stuff. I mean, when have we ever gotten like a game trailer preview like this?
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Checking into 3 o'clock, hanging out with the Beatles. It is KZOZ. We got ELO, some Def Leppard coming up here in a few. And remember, Van Halen. Tribute to Van Halen this Friday night at the Siren in Morro Bay, 21 plus, and we got you free tickets. 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

0: 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It is 93.3 KZOZ. Suzanne hanging out. And I know parents gearing up for that time of year, school time. And so according to a new report, during the school year, parents spend a total of 432 hours on meal planning and preparation. So we're not even talking about like the money you're spending on back to school, right? We're talking about the time invested just in the meals. On average, 3 hours per week meal planning, 3 hours per week grocery shopping, 2 hours per week packing those school lunches, and 4 hours per week cooking on average. So 12 hours per week across 36 weeks in the school year. And then when it comes to school lunches, the biggest hurdles are finding foods the kids will eat, keeping lunches interesting, and actually avoiding food waste, aka avoid wasting money, right? Yeah, good luck with that. I'll just be over here with my cats.
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0: Steve Miller Band. It is 93.3 KZOZ. We got the 13th annual Mac and Cheese Fest presented by Malahi Ford. 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It's going to be a great afternoon Saturday, September 19th. So we're like a month and change away from this thing. 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Your music, Brass Mash. 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
0: So you know the Mac and Cheese Fest is coming up September 19th at Avalo Beach, right? Fun fact, I have been to every single Mac and Cheese Fest since day one. 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

0: Masters Firearms. I recently received a tip that Smith & Wesson will be discontinuing one of their models from new sales in California. The Military and Police short-barreled, five-shot, 38 caliber revolver with a Crimson Trace laser will be phased out in California. So, I bought a bunch of them, and I'm offering them at a very attractive price, so come on over and check them out. Hey, and here's another tip, and this is a good one. 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I just ordered a couple of them today to see how sales go on them. 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We have a pre-owned firearm section that is always getting customers' attention, with very brisk sales and new offerings coming out on a daily basis. 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

Sanford Band's Earth Band kicking off 4 o'clock at 93.3 KZOZ. I'm Suzanne. I got a 420 funny lined up for you. Some Pearl Jam. Yes, Bob Seger coming after Hagar.

classic is as classic does. The Central Coast's home for classic rock. That's my

0: It's Pearl Jam and Alive. I'm Suzanne, ready to go with this KZOZ 420 Funny presented by SoCal Roots in San Luis Obispo. That shop just got a major glow up, twice the parking, double the space inside, expanded offerings, and right now 25 to 50% off your favorite brands. 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Grand opening party going to be a blast August 29th. And today is National Lazy Day, just in case you needed your excuse.
1: So you ever find yourself being lazy for no reason at all? Like you pick up your mail, you go in your house, you realize you have a letter for a neighbor. You ever just look at the letter and go, looks like they're never getting this. Take too much energy to go back outside. You might like stick it on a bureau. I'm going to get that to them later on. Right now, I got to watch some Love Connection. I got some new host on there. You ever have one thing to do all day, but you just can't get yourself to do it? I got to go to the post office. But I'd probably have to put on pants. They're only open till 5. I'm going to have to do that next week. Have a little more free time. I never have free time. Yeah, I don't know about you. Whenever I go to the... You ever go to the cash machine? There's two people in line in front of you. You get kind of flustered. You're like, forget it! I'm not standing here for 40 seconds. I got things to do. Okay? Sometimes being lazy can get you in trouble, you know? Like, you ever not take a shower all weekend? Just lounging around, then you're running late for work on Monday? Oh, no. There's always one person at work. Something smells like smoke in here. I went to a barbecue on Friday night. Only had 48 hours to take a shower. Busy.
0: Yes, celebrating National Lazy Day with Jim Gaffigan. And the KZOZ 420 Funny. Thanks to SoCal Roots for supporting. I'm Suzanne.

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0: Good Medicine Presents bringing Van Halen back to the Siren in Morro Bay this Friday night for the 21 plus crowd. And we got you covered. Free tickets on the KZOZ guest list. I mean, you literally get to walk it up to the show and be like, yeah, I'm on the KZOZ guest list. They will want your ID, just so you know. Jeff and Jeremy know the show at 9:40 all this week. A pair up for grabs and get in there Friday night. 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
0: Hey, it's Suzanne here for the Good Feed Store in SLO. Progress report. I have been pulling double duty at home. My husband fractured his wrist. Yeah. And it was his dominant right hand, of course. So he's just down to his left. And as good as he's getting navigating life as a lefty, there are just things he can't do right now. So lately, you know, been on my feet twice as much, taking care of chores and keeping him comfy. And I'm not complaining. In sickness and in health, right? I signed up for it. But honestly, I am just so stoked that my plantar fasciitis isn't ruining my life right now. Okay. Last year, that shooting pain in my heel was absolute torture and literally nothing helped. But then I went to the Good Feet store and they fitted me with my personalized arch supports, and seriously, night and day, feeling the difference. And right now, I can play radio host by day and super wife by night without feeling totally destroyed by the end of everything. So if foot, knee, or back pain is holding you back, go see the team at the Good Feet store in SLO off Madonna Road, right next to Best.

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